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Hello and welcome to a new edition of RAE, Radio Difusión Argentina al Exterior. We are the international service of the Argentine Radio, transmitting from the city of Buenos Aires via the shortwaves of WRMI, Miami Radio International, and also via internet on RAE.com.ar. My name is Fernando Farias, and together with sound technician Ana Maroto, we'll be bringing you this show in English for Wednesday, May 13, 2026. We're going to have today Artist of the Day, Los Chalchaleros, plus Los Fronterizos, two of the most important folk groups of all time. We'll have also a piece that we recorded several years ago with a former American expat who visited all of the notable cafes of Buenos Aires. And also we'll have Argentine destinations with the Uco Valley in Mendoza, plus Argentine music. If you want to get in touch with us, send an email to qslri@gmail.com or a letter to Maipú Street 555, and then, of course, Buenos Aires, Argentina. Either way, it's okay for sending reception reports if you are a DXer, all right? And the frequency for our show is 5,850 kilohertz, and you can also listen to us via our webpage, rae.com.ar, plus a webpage run by friends of RAE, rae.ar, where you can find all of our uploaded content and our link to our streaming transmission live. And you can also download the app for cell phones that is available for free for Android and Apple devices, Digital RAE, and you can listen to us via internet on your cell phone. Let's get started now with some music. It's going to be a track by Patricio Rey y sus Redonditos de Ricota, mainly known as Los Redondos here in Argentina. This is one of their biggest hits. The daughter of the truck driver, or the daughter of the teamster. RAE in English, starting right now.

0: Uruguay. Argentina to the World presents.
1: Canto que nace en mi Salta, con changos amigos en el Nacional.
0: Los chalchaleros and los fronterizos. Two groups that made history in Argentine folklore.
1: Los chalchaleros nacimos con un tarareo, murmullo y silba.
0: The province of Salta, one of the oldest and most beautiful of the country, is located in northwestern Argentina. It's always been seabed and cradle of one of the richest flows of our popular music, folklore. Exemplary representatives of Salta are, for example, the Cuchi Leguizamón and Manuel Castillo, Diabolos brothers Jaime Dávalos and the duo Salteño are from there too. Same happens with Eduardo Falú, Mariana Carrizo, and Daniel Toro, among many, many more renowned musicians who devoted to folklore. Also from the province of Salta, there are two groups we will be talking about today. Los Chalchaleros, created in 1948, and Los Fronterizos, born in 1953.
1: Lloraré, lloraré. Lloraré toda la vida.
0: Los Chalchaleros took their name from a singing bird of northern Argentina, the red thrush, or chalchalero. Their first four members, all of them quite young, after meeting at a school event, got together to rehearse for a couple of months and made their debut at a theater hall in the city of Salta in 1948. Immediately afterwards, the band's popularity grew in the province. The band's first great hit and first recording was the Zamba Llorare, I'll Cry.
1: Llorare, llorare, llorare, triste y solo en este mundo.
0: Los Chalchaleros resorted to vocal and instrumental harmonization to interpret traditional sambas and compositions by Jaime Dávalos and Gustavo Leguizamón. And, with that simple proposal, they contributed to make popular a model of folklore group integrated by four members, accompanying their voices by three guitars and a drum, attired in an idealized version of Creole clothes. The minimal formation and the charm of its members matched the group with those playing at campfires and festivals that multiplied during the 50s. As from 1953, they established their permanent presence on the radio stations and started taking part in the first TV shows.

0: Los Chalchaleros kept active during 54 years, till 2002 when they bade their farewell with a great recital in Salta. All in all, they edited nearly 50 records that spread the Argentine folklore styles such as the zamba, the vidala, the cueca, and the chacarera. And although some members of the group kept changing, others stayed with the group for a long time. One of them even from the beginning, 54 years ago. We refer to Juan Carlos Arabia, whom we will listen now expressing his gratitude to life and God for the success conquered by Los Chalchaleros, despite the fact that none of them had good musical knowledge.
1: Y agradecer por lo mucho o poco que te da,
0: I thank God for everything he gave me. He gave me a lot, the people's love for something that started as a game, to woo girls. We started singing jokingly and ended traveling to Buenos Aires to sing and record. All of a sudden, we were hired by RCA Victor, Los Chalchaleros, the group that was born because of. We didn't sing well, didn't know how to play the guitar, didn't know any music at all, nothing. We never pronounced the last syllable because we didn't know how to breathe.

Shortly after the birth of the Chalchaleros in the same city of Salta, a new group made its debut. There were also four young people who played the guitar and the drums and who also performed folklore songs. Los Fronterizos. They got together in 1953, owned an interpretative quality that allowed them to distinguish themselves from the Chalchaleros and gain their own identity. Among the first compositions they interpreted, we can mention La Esperanzada, The One Keeping Up Hope, Campo Quijano, Quijano Field, and El Indio Muerto, The Dead.

few months after their debut, another great musician, guitarist and composer, Eduardo Falú, heard the Fronterizos and started collaborating with the group. In 1956, a member of the group left and Cesare Cela took over. With his incorporation, the group gave a huge leap. He introduced a novel harmonic structure, often with a high-pitched voice singing on the music by the first or second baritone, while the bass alternating solo fragments. This formation brought them a sweeping success that took the quartet to tour our country, Europe, Japan and the States, performing at the Vatican, where they interpreted the Creole Mass, or Misa Criolla, together with Eduardo Falú and Ariel Ramírez.

0: the 60s, Argentina witnessed the so-called folklore boom, the end of several decades in which the music of the provinces had been polishing certain traits and improving from the instrumental, vocal, and poetical points of view. The high interest in our native music made the radio and TV broadcast folklore daily. In 1961, the Cosquín Folklore Festival was born, while Buenos Aires was invaded by campfires and campfire guitar jams. Two emblematic records are often mentioned, both by the Fronterizos. They are Coronación del Folklore, Folklore Crowning, by Eduardo Falú, Los Fronterizos and Ariel Ramírez, of 1963, and La Misa Criolla, the Creole Mass, also by Ariel Ramírez with the Fronterizos in 1964. The Misa Criolla or Creole Mass enabled the Fronterizos to tour the world and sell thousands of records.
1: En el año 63, obtienen
0: in 1963, the Fronterizos obtained a second golden record. Moreover, that same year, Phillips summoned Ariel Ramírez, Eduardo Falú, and the Fronterizos to record a simple that would become the hit. It was Coronación del Folclore, or Crowning Folklore.

0: el sol, el cielo y el agua se juntarán, hijo de la cruz.
1: Llegamos al año 64. Algo se estaba gestando desde algún tiempo atrás.
2: In 1964, something had been growing for some time. Ariel Ramirez composed one of the greatest hits. The theme was religious. We referred to the famous Creole Mass, selecting for the interpretation the most appropriate voices of the time, the Fronterizos. This piece of work obtained an endless number of prizes, and it was Platinum Record.

chanchareos and los fronterizos performed in the most important theaters of South America. They toured the whole world and were always considered true maestros of the folk genre and music in general. RAE, Argentina to the World, presented Los Chalchaleros and Los Fronterizos. Two groups that made history in Argentine folklore. Production, Julieta Galván. Operation, Esteban Villarruel. The voice, Miriam.

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Today we go to the province of Mendoza, and more specifically to the Uco Valley.

0: Welcome to the heart of Argentine wine country, but not quite as you know it. While many of you have heard of Mendoza City, today we're driving 80 kilometers south, climbing higher into the foothills of the Andes to explore the Valle de Uco or Uco Valley. If Mendoza is the wine capital of Argentina, the Uco Valley is its crown jewel. It is a place where the air is thinner, the sun is brighter, and the backdrop of the snow-capped Andes is so close you feel like you could reach out and touch the peaks. Now, what makes this valley so special? It's all about the terroir. We're talking about vineyards planted at altitudes ranging from 900 to over 1500 meters above sea level. And this isn't just for the view. The altitude creates a massive temperature swing between day and night. This thermal amplitude allows the grapes to develop deep colors and complex flavors while maintaining a crisp acidity that makes Uco Valley wines, especially their Malbecs, internally famous for their elegance and aging potential. As we drive down Provincial Road 89, also known as the Wine Road, you'll notice the landscape is a stark, beautiful contrast of desert-like dry soil and lush, emerald-green rows of vines, all irrigated by pure meltwater coming straight off the mountains. In the Uco Valley, the wineries, or bodegas, are more than just production sites. They are architectural masterpieces. The avant-garde, you'll see places like the Clover, the Vines of Mendoza, or the Amandes, which look like they've been pulled from a futuristic film. Then you have the icons. You cannot visit Uco without stopping at Zucar di Piedra Infinita. It was voted the best vineyard in the world multiple times, and for good reason. Built entirely from local stone, the building mimics the shape of the mountains. Inside, they ferment wine in concrete eggs, staying true to the mineral-rich soil of the region. And then there is Bodega Salentine. Walking into the underground cellar is a spiritual experience. It's designed like a cross with incredible acoustics, and a piano sits at the center of the cava where concerts are occasionally held among the oak barrels. Now, while the wine is the main character, the Uco Valley is a playground for those who love the outdoors. For the adventurers, I highly recommend a horseback ride at sunset. There is nothing quite like trekking through the dusty trails of a traditional estancia, guided by local gauchos as the Andes turn a deep shade of pink and purple. And of course, we have to talk about the food. The vineyard lunch is a sacred ritual here. Most wineries offer multi-course tasting menus paired with their best labels. You'll find world-class chefs using kilometer zero ingredients, meaning everything from the trout to the walnuts and the tomatoes was grown right here in the valley. If you want something more rustic, a traditional asado, an Argentine barbecue enjoyed outdoors under the shade of a willow tree, is the ultimate way to spend an afternoon. Now, local secrets. The valley is divided into three main districts: Tunuyán, Tupungato, and San Carlos. Tupungato is home to the massive volcano of the same name, and it's where you'll find some of the highest altitude white wines, like Chardonnay, that will change your mind about Argentine whites forever. Tunuyán is the hub of the luxury lodges, where you can wake up, open your curtains, and see nothing but vines and mountains. And San Carlos is the further south, offering a more rugged, untouched feel for those who want to get off the beaten path. Now, a closing thought. So the Uco Valley is not just a place for wine experts. It's a place for anyone who appreciates the raw beauty of nature and the passion of people who have learned to turn a high-altitude desert into a paradise. Whether you're sipping a glass of Gran Reserva while watching the sun dip behind the peaks or hiking the trails of the Manzano Histórico, a spot where General San Martin rested after his campaign to liberate Chile, the Uco Valley stays with you long after the bottle is empty. And this was Argentine Destinations. Today we visited the Uco Valley.
1: RAE, Argentina al mundo. RAE, Argentina,面向世界.
2: RAE, Argentina vers le monde.
3: RAE, Argentina to the world.
4: RAE, 世界に向けて

talk that we had with an American journalist and former expat here in Buenos Aires about the traditional cafes of Buenos Aires. A very interesting conversation that we had with my friend David Summerstein. But before that, some music. This is Aymana with a song called Canto al Río Uruguay, the Uruguay River Song.

0: And now we have something that I've been wanting to do for a long time, which is having someone on the air, a personal friend of mine, a former resident in Buenos Aires, a colleague, a radio colleague, but also, I mean, the journalistic interest to have David Sommerstein on the air now is that he's the only person that I know who's been to all of the Cafés Notables, the... how do you translate that, David?
1: The Cafés Notables, historic cafes, let's say.
0: Historic cafes. I mean, how many are they?
1: There are currently, unless they've created some new ones, there are 73.
0: 73. Well, it's very good that you left because before you they added more. I mean, because you wanted to see them all.
1: Yeah. When we first moved there, we were there for a year, and when we first moved there, there were, I think, 56. And so we were like, no problem.
0: No problem.
1: And then midway through, they added another, you know, however many it took to get to 73. And we're like, oh, boy, we really got to work extra hard. But we made it to them all.
0: Well, before we plunge into the Café Notables, a quick, in a nutshell, a quick background on yourself. Tell us about about yourself a little bit, David, and your connection to Argentina.
1: Well, I am a reporter, a reporter for... public radio, for National Public Radio in the United States, is kind of similar to the Radio Nacional in Argentina. And me and my wife and my daughter came to Buenos Aires last year without knowing anybody. I took a year off from work, and we spent the year in Buenos Aires and getting to know people. My daughter went to school there, and I went to a regular neighborhood school and learned Spanish, and we just had, you know, a wonderful time experiencing La Vida Porteña.
0: And how you guys came up with this idea of going to every single Café Notable or historical café of this city?
1: I think the first month that we moved there, I rented an apartment in San Telmo, in the historic, you know, district just south of downtown. And... we were a block away. We lived on Calle Bolívar, and we were just half a block away from Café Poesía, which is one of the Bar Notables. A very beautiful,
0: it's,
1: you know,
0: very nice.
1: Lots of wood. It's got a little balcony that's very cute, and just a lovely atmosphere in there. And that's where I sort of first saw on the door a sticker,
0: a yellow sticker.
1: Yeah, a yellow sticker that says this is one of the Bares Notables, and so. We went to another one, I think. We also went to Café Dorrego, which is right on the main square in San Telmo, and to the Federal, another classic on sort of the tourist tour of San Telmo. And then we realized, wow, there's a whole list of 73. So we looked online, and we found out where they all were. And they were just scattered all across the vast city of Buenos Aires. And
0: yeah,
1: we decided,
0: Not only in the central area, like the touristic area, you may find Cafés Notables, I don't know, in Villa Pueyrredón.
1: Yes, oh, exactly. There's Villa Urquiza, Villa Pueyrredón, Villa Devoto, Monte Castro. There were a lot in Chacaritas, you know, throughout the whole city. So we just thought it was a wonderful idea to just hop on a bus and get to know a barrio by, get to know a neighborhood by... taking a trip to the Notable, getting just a little cafecito and a little cortado, and just then walking around the neighborhood afterwards.
0: What do all these places have in common? I mean, how do you become a Café Notable? Do you need to be there for a number of years? Have you any idea about that?
1: It has to have. We actually spoke with, we had a little interview with the director of the program for the city of Buenos Aires, and it has to have either historic relevance, or it's, you know, a real landmark for a neighborhood, or, you know, just has that sort of, you know, feel that everybody knows about it and everybody's been there for a long time.
0: Okay. Well, now, why don't you give us your favorite top five?
1: My favorite top five. Okay.
0: Yeah.
1: Well, there's sort of two top fives. So this is the thing. Because there's the ones that maybe more people know about that are very, very, you know, beautiful and wonderful. Of course, like Tortoni, that, you know, all the tourists go to. And but it really is very beautiful and full of history. Likewise, in Recoleta La Biela, which is right across the street from the cemetery where everybody goes. Exactly. Very classy. And it's got that beautiful porch under that beautiful tree, huge tree. Also, Las Violetas, I think, is the just if you want one classy, just over the top, great, beautiful antique Bar Notable experience, you should go to Las Violetas on Rivadavia in Medano. But great, then, I'm sorry, go ahead.
0: Great pastries there in Las Violetas. Excellent facturas and that sort of stuff.
1: Yeah, they have great facturas and they have a really good tea in the afternoon, I believe.
0: Okay.
1: And the lines will be, the people are lined up outside on a Saturday afternoon for, you know, for around the block.
0: Yeah. So, well, what's next?
1: Then there's the sort of far-flung bares notables, the ones where if you really want to have a great porteño experience.
0: Yeah, that's what I like.
1: Yeah, I know you do that. If you want to go out to, you know, like you said, Villa Pueyrredón or Chacarita or down to another great one is Bar Oviedo, which is right at the Feria de Mataderos.
0: Yeah. That's kind of famous,
1: Very famous. That sort of goes in the more famous category. Mm-hmm. But really a great place, and they have a great vacío. And
0: great.
1: And
0: do you say great vacío, like meat?
1: Very good parrilla there.
0: That qualifies not only as a café, but as a parrilla as well.
1: Yeah. Well, some of the cafés have, you know, full meals. Some of them just have menú del día. Some of them just have café. It really sort of depends on which one. For example, I think like the sort of deep underground gem of them all is Café de García.
0: Oh, that's, I know that.
1: Which is way out in Monte Castro, I believe.
0: Yeah.
1: And they have on Friday and Saturday nights what's called the Picada Especial.
0: Yeah, which is an endless series of little dishes with exquisite stuff that you can stop eating. And well, when you're done, you gain up like 3 extra kilos.
1: Exactly. You pick up 3 kilos on your way out. It's a beautiful, the walls are just, you know, filled with old antiques and, you know, decorations. Everything is decorated so meticulously. The waiters are so formal and polite, yet also friendly. And then, you know, the food is, I mean, this is not fancy cuisine. It's like the fancy cuisine of, you know, like 20 or 30, 50 years ago. But it's just such a wonderful experience, and to be there with friends and spend a few hours really enjoying it. That's really, you know, kind of one of the great experiences of the Bares Notables. So Café de García.
0: Okay, that's
1: a wonderful one.
0: You have any other on that list?
1: There's a great one that's just really great for going in and having a coffee that many people not know about, but it's right under their noses a little bit, is on Cajau, right near, right on the sort of main part of Cajau, near Corrientes, is Los Galgos.
0: Oh, yeah, I know that. Yeah.
1: And it's just, it's very quiet in there. It's has beautiful wood.
0: The waiters are like 200 years old.
1: Oh, yeah. No, they're absolutely 200 years old. They seem like they've been there forever, and I'm sure they could tell you, you know, every story that's ever happened in the place.
0: Yeah, or in the city, maybe.
1: Yeah, and it's just a great place. It's got a great window. There are some good window seats to just look out on the bustle of Cajau on a, you know, busy summer day and just watch people coming and going. So that really is, that's a really great one. Oh, here's another great gem that I was surprised about is Café Palacio.
0: This is one I don't know.
1: Okay, so I'm teaching you this one, Fer.
0: You've been to 73, and I mean, it's just that all of the ones you mentioned, I've been to at least once, but this one, I've never been to.
1: Okay, so Café Palacio is right by the Federico Lacroce train station in Chacarita, and you go in, and it just seems like it's a regular café, but then you walk in, and there are thousands of cameras, old historic cameras. I mean, there has to be 2,000 of them. Different kind of cameras, like almost sort of, you know, the prototypes of video cameras, mm-hmm. and they're all just all. I mean, the cafe is just packed with cameras, and in fact, they have classes. They have photography classes there in the basement of the cafe. And that's just and it's a museum as well, a museum to photography, and it really takes your breath away when you
0: yeah,
1: walk in.
0: Yeah, I've never been to that place, but I've seen it from the bus, and I mean you can't miss it. It's mm-hmm. so evident that there's something special there.
1: Yeah, it has I think there's a sort of mannequin man on the front of
0: yeah
1: outside.
0: Yeah, that is true. Yeah. Hey, David, yeah. How about doing a second part of this later on with another set of Cafés Notables? What do you think?
1: That sounds great. I'd love to.
0: Well, David, it's pretty hot up there, I suppose.
1: Oh, it's very cold. We have 2 meters of snow here.
0: Well, in here, it's been like 30 degrees for the past, 30 Celsius for the past, I don't know, 4 days. Yeah.
1: Well, we're wishing for some heat in summer, and I'm sure you're wishing for a little cool.
0: A little cold will be nice. Thank you very much, David. This was
1: Thank
0: lovely.
1: Thank you. Great to talk with you.
0: That was David Sommerstein, a radio journalist in North Country Public Radio in Buffalo, the United States, talking about the Cafés Notables. He lived in Buenos Aires for a time with his family for a year, and he's been to all of the 73 historical cafés of Buenos Aires. That's an official title that is granted by the city government.

And with that, we come to the end of today's edition of RAE, Radio Difusión Argentina al Exterior in English, for Wednesday, May 13, 2026. Our sound technician was Ana Maroto, and the host, yours truly, Fernando Farias. Thank you for listening. Hasta mañana.

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We are the international service of the Argentine Radio, transmitting from the city of Buenos Aires via the shortwaves of WRMI, Miami Radio International, and also via internet on RAE.com.ar. My name is Fernando Farias, and together with sound technician Ana Maroto, we'll be bringing you this show in English for Wednesday, May 13, 2026. We're going to have today Artist of the Day, Los Chalchaleros, plus Los Fronterizos, two of the most important folk groups of all time. We'll have also a piece that we recorded several years ago with a former American expat who visited all of the notable cafes of Buenos Aires. And also we'll have Argentine destinations with the Uco Valley in Mendoza, plus Argentine music. If you want to get in touch with us, send an email to qsalraya@gmail.com or a letter to Maipú Street 555, and then, of course, Buenos Aires, Argentina. Either way, it's okay for sending reception reports if you are a DXer, all right? And the frequency for our show is 5,850 kilohertz, and you can also listen to us via our webpage, rae.com.ar, plus a webpage run by friends of RAE, rae.ar, where you can find all of our uploaded content and our link to our streaming transmission live. 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Let's get started now with some music. It's going to be a track by Patricio Rey y sus Redonditos de Ricota, mainly known as Los Redondos here in Argentina. This is one of their biggest hits. The daughter of the truck driver, or the daughter of the teamster. RAE in English, starting right now.

0: RAE. Argentina to the World presents.
1: Canto que nace en mi Salta, con changos amigos en el Nacional.
0: Los chalchaleros and los fronterizos. Two groups that made history in Argentine folklore.
1: Los chalchaleros nacimos con un tarareo, murmullo y silba.
0: The province of Salta, one of the oldest and most beautiful of the country, is located in northwestern Argentina. It's always been seabed and cradle of one of the richest flows of our popular music, folklore. Exemplary representatives of Salta are, for example, the Cuchi Leguizamón and Manuel Castilla. Diabolo's brothers, Jaime Dávalos and the duo Salteño, are from there too. Same happens with Eduardo Falú, Mariana Carrizo, and Daniel Toro, among many, many more renowned musicians who devoted to folklore. Also from the province of Salta, there are two groups we will be talking about today. Los Chalchaleros, created in 1948, and Los Fronterizos, born in 1953.
1: Lloraré, lloraré. Lloraré toda la vida.
0: Los Chalchaleros took their name from a singing bird of northern Argentina, the red thrush, or chalchalero. Their first four members, all of them quite young, after meeting at a school event, got together to rehearse for a couple of months and made their debut at a theater hall in the city of Salta in 1948. Immediately afterwards, the band's popularity grew in the province. The band's first great hit and first recording was the Zamba Llorare, I'll Cry.
1: Llorare, llorare, llorare, triste y solo en este mundo.
0: Los Chalchaleros resorted to vocal and instrumental harmonization to interpret traditional sambas and compositions by Jaime Dávalos and Gustavo Leguizamón. And, with that simple proposal, they contributed to make popular a model of folklore group integrated by four members, accompanying their voices by three guitars and a drum, attired in an idealized version of Creole clothes. The minimal formation and the charm of its members matched the group with those playing at campfires and festivals that multiplied during the 50s. As from 1953, they established their permanent presence on the radio stations and started taking part in the first TV shows.

0: Los Chalchaleros kept active during 54 years, till 2002 when they bade their farewell with a great recital in Salta. All in all, they edited nearly 50 records that spread the Argentine folklore styles such as the zamba, the vidala, the cueca, and the chacarera. And although some members of the group kept changing, others stayed with the group for a long time. One of them even from the beginning, 54 years ago. We refer to Juan Carlos Arabia, whom we will listen now expressing his gratitude to life and God for the success conquered by Los Chalchaleros, despite the fact that none of them had good musical knowledge.
1: Y agradecer por lo mucho o poco que te da,
0: I thank God for everything he gave me. He gave me a lot, the people's love for something that started as a game, to woo girls. We started singing jokingly and ended traveling to Buenos Aires to sing and record. All of a sudden, we were hired by RCA Victor, Los Chalchaleros, the group, that was born because of. We didn't sing well, didn't know how to play the guitar, didn't know any music at all, nothing. We never pronounced the last syllable because we didn't know how to breathe.

Shortly after the birth of the Chalchaleros in the same city of Salta, a new group made its debut. They were also four young people who played the guitar and the drums and who also performed folklore songs. Los Fronterizos. They got together in 1953, owned an interpretative quality that allowed them to distinguish themselves from the Chalchaleros and gain their own identity. Among the first compositions they interpreted, we can mention La Esperanzada, the one keeping out hope, Campo Quijano, Quijano Field, and El Indio Muerto, the dead.

2 months after their debut, another great musician, guitarist and composer, Eduardo Falú, heard the Fronterizos and started collaborating with the group. In 1956, a member of the group left and César Isela took over. With his incorporation, the group gave a huge leap. He introduced a novel harmonic structure, often with a high-pitched voice singing on the music by the first or second baritone, while the bass alternating solo fragments. This formation brought them a sweeping success that took the quartet to tour our country, Europe, Japan and the States, performing at the Vatican, where they interpreted the Creole Mass, or Misa Criolla, together with Eduardo Falú and Ariel Ramírez.

0: the 60s, Argentina witnessed the so-called folklore boom, the end of several decades in which the music of the provinces had been polishing certain traits and improving from the instrumental, vocal, and poetical points of view. The high interest in our native music made the radio and TV broadcast folklore daily. In 1961, the Cosquín Folklore Festival was born, while Buenos Aires was invaded by campfires and campfire guitar jams. Two emblematic records are often mentioned, both by the Fronterizos. They are Coronación del Folklore, Folklore Crowning, by Eduardo Falú, Los Fronterizos and Ariel Ramírez, of 1963, and La Misa Criolla, the Creole Mass, also by Ariel Ramírez with the Fronterizos in 1964. The Misa Criolla or Creole Mass enabled the Fronterizos to tour the world and sell thousands of records.
1: En el año 63,
0: obtienen in 1963, the Fronterizos obtained a second golden record. Moreover, that same year, Phillips summoned Ariel Ramírez, Eduardo Falú, and the Fronterizos to record a simple that would become the hit. It was Coronación del Folclore, or Crowning Folklore.

0: que bajo el sol, el cielo y el agua se juntarán, hijo de las cumbres.
1: Llegamos al año 64. Algo se estaba gestando desde algún tiempo atrás.
2: In 1964, something had been growing for some time. Ariel Ramirez composed one of the greatest hits. The theme was religious. He referred to the famous Creole Mass, selecting for the interpretation the most appropriate voices of the time, the fronterizos. This piece of work obtained an endless number of prizes, and it was Platinum Record.

0: In 1966, Cesare Cela announced his departure to set up as soloist. The Fronterizos covered the vacancy with Yayo Quesada in order to continue recording and live performing in Argentina and abroad, something they achieved with a sweeping success until in 1977, they announced their separation. During their whole career, the Fronterizos recorded over more than 300 musical compositions.
1: Cuando salí de

Chalchereos and Los Fronterizos performed in the most important theaters of South America. They toured the whole world and were always considered true maestros of the folk genre and music in general. RAI, Argentina to the World, presented Los Chalchaleros and Los Fronterizos. Two groups that made history in Argentine folklore. Production, Julieta Galván. Operation, Esteban Villarruel. The voice.

This is Argentine Destinations. Today we go to the province of Mendoza, and more specifically to the Uco Valley. Welcome to the heart of Argentine wine country, but not quite as you know it. While many of you have heard of Mendoza City, today we're driving 80 kilometers south, climbing higher into the foothills of the Andes to explore the Valle de Uco, or Uco Valley. If Mendoza is the wine capital of Argentina, the Uco Valley is its crown jewel. It is a place where the air is thinner, the sun is brighter, and the backdrop of the snow-capped Andes is so close you feel like you could reach out and touch the peaks. Now, what makes this valley so special? It's all about the terroir. We're talking about vineyards planted at altitudes ranging from 900 to over 1500 meters above sea level. And this isn't just for the view. The altitude creates a massive temperature swing between day and night. This thermal amplitude allows the grapes to develop deep colors and complex flavors while maintaining a crisp acidity that makes Uco Valley wines, especially their Malbecs, internally famous for their elegance and aging potential. As we drive down Provincial Road 89, also known as the Wine Road, you'll notice the landscape is a stark, beautiful contrast of desert-like dry soil and lush, emerald-green rows of vines, all irrigated by pure meltwater coming straight off the mountains. In the Uco Valley, the wineries, or bodegas, are more than just production sites. They are architectural masterpieces. The avant-garde, you'll see places like the Clover, the vines of Mendoza, or the Amandes, which look like they've been pulled from a futuristic film. Then you have the icons. You cannot visit Uco without stopping at Zucardi Piedra Infinita. It was voted the best vineyard in the world multiple times, and for good reason. Built entirely from local stone, the building mimics the shape of the mountains. Inside, they ferment wine in concrete eggs, staying true to the mineral-rich soil of the region. And then there is Bodega Salentine. Walking into the underground cellar is a spiritual experience. It's designed like a cross with incredible acoustics, and a piano sits at the center of the cava where concerts are occasionally held among the oak barrels. Now, while the wine is the main character, the Uco Valley is a playground for those who love the outdoors. For the adventurers, I highly recommend a horseback ride at sunset. There is nothing quite like trekking through the dusty trails of a traditional estancia, guided by local gauchos as the Andes turn a deep shade of pink and purple. And of course, we have to talk about the food. The vineyard lunch is a sacred ritual here. Most wineries offer multi-course tasting menus paired with their best labels. You'll find world-class chefs using kilometer zero ingredients, meaning everything from the trout to the walnuts and the tomatoes was grown right here in the valley. If you want something more rustic, a traditional asado, an Argentine barbecue enjoyed outdoors under the shade of a willow tree, is the ultimate way to spend an afternoon. Now, local secrets. The valley is divided into three main districts: Tunuyán, Tupungato, and San Carlos. Tupungato is home to the massive volcano of the same name, and it's where you'll find some of the highest altitude white wines, like Chardonnay, that will change your mind about Argentine whites forever. Tunuyán is the hub of the luxury lodges, where you can wake up, open your curtains, and see nothing but vines and mountains.

0: In San Carlos is the further south, offering a more rugged, untouched feel for those who want to get off the beaten path. Now, a closing thought. The Uco Valley is not just a place for wine experts. It's a place for anyone who appreciates the raw beauty of nature and the passion of people who have learned to turn a high-altitude desert into a paradise. Whether you're sipping a glass of Gran Reserva while watching the sun dip behind the peaks or hiking the trails of the Manzano Histórico, a spot where General San Martin rested after his campaign to liberate Chile, the Uco Valley stays with you long after the bottle is empty. And this was Argentine Destinations. Today we visited the Uco Valley.
1: RAE, Argentina al mundo. RAE, Argentina, hacia el mundo.
2: RAE, Argentina vers le monde.
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1: RAE, 世界に向けてアルゼンチン。

talk that we had with an American journalist and former expat here in Buenos Aires about the traditional cafes of Buenos Aires. A very interesting conversation that we had with my friend David Summerstein. But before that, some music. This is Aymana with a song called Canto al Río Uruguay, the Uruguay River Song.

0: Rai, Argentine, mia xiang shi jie.
1: Rai, Argentine vers le monde.
2: Rai, Argentina to the world.
0: Rai, sekai ni mukete, Argentine.

0: And now we have something that I've been wanting to do for a long time, which is having someone on the air, a personal friend of mine, a former resident in Buenos Aires, a colleague, a radio colleague, but also, I mean, the journalistic interest to have David Sommerstein on the air now is that he's the only person that I know who's been to all of the Cafés Notables, the... how do you translate that, David?
1: The Cafés Notables, historic cafés, let's say.
0: Historic cafés. I mean, how many are they?
1: There are currently, unless they've created some new ones, there are 73.
0: 73. Well, it's very good that you left because before you they added more. I mean, because you wanted to see them all.
1: Yeah, well, when we first moved there, we were there for a year, and when we first moved there, there were, I think, 56. And so we were like, no problem.
0: No problem.
1: And then midway through, they added another, you know, however many it took to get to 73. And we're like, oh, boy, we really got to work extra hard. But we made it to them all.
0: Well, before we plunge into the Café Notables, a quick, in a nutshell, a quick background on yourself. Tell us about about yourself a little bit, David, and your connection to Argentina.
1: Well, I am a reporter for public radio, for national public radio in the United States. It's kind of similar to the Radio Nacional in Argentina. And me and my wife and my daughter came to Buenos Aires last year without knowing anybody. I took a year off from work, and we spent the year in Buenos Aires and getting to know people. My daughter went to school there, and I went to a regular neighborhood school and learned Spanish, and we just had a wonderful time experiencing La Vida Porteña.
0: And how you guys came up with this idea of going to every single Café Notable or historical café of this city?
1: I think the first month that we moved there, I rented an apartment in San Telmo, in the historic, you know, district just south of downtown. And we were a block away. We lived on Calle Bolívar, and we were just half a block away from Café Poesía, which is one of the Bar Notables. A very beautiful,
0: very nice.
1: Lots of wood. It's got a little balcony that's very cute, and just a lovely atmosphere in there. And that's where I sort of first saw on the door a sticker.
0: A yellow sticker.
1: Yeah, a yellow sticker that says, this is one of the Bares Notables. And so we went to another one. I think we also went to Café Dorrego, which is right on the main square in San Telmo, and to the Federal, another classic on sort of the tourist tour of San Telmo. And then we realized, wow, there's a whole list of 73. So we looked online and we found out where they all were. And they were just scattered all across the vast city of Buenos Aires. And
0: not only in the central area, like the touristic area, you may find Café Notables, I don't know, in Villa Pueyrredón.
1: Yes. Oh, exactly. There's Villa Urquiza, Villa Pueyrredón, Villa Devoto, Monte Castro. There were a lot in Chacaritas, throughout the whole city. So we just thought it was a wonderful idea to just hop on a bus and get to know a barrio by get to know a neighborhood by taking a trip to the Notable, getting just a little cafecito and a little cortado, and just then walking around the neighborhood afterwards.
0: What do all these places have in common? I mean, how do you become a Café Notable? Do you need to be there for a number of years? Have you any idea about that?
1: It has to have. We actually spoke with, we had a little interview with the director of the program for the city of Buenos Aires, and it has to have either historic relevance, or it's a real landmark for a neighborhood, or just has that sort of feel that everybody knows about it and everybody's been there for a long time.
0: Okay. Well, now why don't you give us your favorite top five?
1: My favorite top five. Okay.
0: Yeah.
1: Well, there's sort of two top fives. So this is the thing, because there's the ones that maybe more people know about that are very, very, beautiful and wonderful. Of course, like Tortoni, that you know, all the tourists go to, and but it really is very beautiful and full of history. Likewise, in Recoleta La Biela, which is right across the street from the cemetery where everybody goes. Exactly. Very classy, and it's got that beautiful porch under that beautiful tree, huge tree. Also, Las Violetas, I think, is the just if you want one classy, just over-the-top, great, beautiful, antique, bar notable experience, you should go to Las Violetas on Rivadavia, Medano. I'm sorry, go ahead.
0: Great pastries there in Las Violetas. Excellent facturas and that sort of stuff.
1: Yeah, they have great facturas, and they have a really good tea in the afternoon, I believe.
0: Okay.
1: And the lines will be, the people are lined up outside on a Saturday afternoon for, you know, for around the block.
0: Yeah. So, well, what's next?
1: But then there's the, then there's the sort of far-flung bares notables, the ones where if you really want to have a great porteño experience.
0: Yeah, that's what I like.
1: Yeah, if you, I know you do that. If you want to go out to, you know, like you said, Villa Pueyrredón or Chacarita or down to another great one is Bar Oviedo, which is right at the Feria de Mataderos.
0: Yeah. That's kind of famous, yeah.
1: Very famous. So that sort of goes in the more famous category. Mm-hmm. But really a great, great place. And they have a great vacío.
0: Do you say great vacío? Like meat?
1: Very good parrilla there.
0: That qualifies not only as a café, but as a parrilla as well.
1: Yeah. Well, some of the cafés have, you know, full meals. Some of them just have menú del día. Of them just have café. It really sort of depends on you know, on which one. For example, I think like the sort of deep underground gem of them all is Café de García.
0: Oh, that's, I know that.
1: Which is way out in Monte Castro, I believe.
0: Yeah.
1: And they have on Friday and Saturday nights what's called the Picada Especial.
0: Yeah, which is an endless series of little dishes with exquisite stuff that you can stop eating. And well, when you're done, you gain up like 3 extra kilos.
1: Exactly. You pick up 3 kilos on your way out. It's a beautiful, the walls are just, you know, filled with old antiques and, you know, decorations. Everything is decorated so meticulously. The waiters are so formal and polite, yet also friendly. And then, you know, the food is, I mean, this is not fancy cuisine. It's like the fancy cuisine of, you know, like 20 or 30, 50 years ago. But it's just such a wonderful experience, and to be there with friends and spend a few hours really enjoying it. That's really, you know, kind of one of the great experiences of the Bares Notables. So Café de García
0: is
1: a wonderful one.
0: You have any other on that list?
1: There's a great one that's just really great for going in and having a coffee that many people not know about, but it's right under their noses a little bit, is on Cajao. Right near, you know, right on the sort of main part of Cajao, near Corrientes, is Los Galgos.
0: Oh, yeah, I know that. Yeah.
1: And it's just, it's very quiet in there. It's, has beautiful wood.
0: The waiters are like 200 years old.
1: Oh, yeah. No, they're absolutely 200 years old. They seem like they've been there forever, and I'm sure they could tell you, you know, every story that's ever happened in the place.
0: Yeah, or in the city, maybe.
1: Yeah, and it's just a great place. It's got a great window. There are some good window seats to just look out on the bustle of Cajao on a, you know, busy summer day and just watch people coming and going. So that really is, that's a really great one. Oh, here's another great gem that I was surprised, about is, Café Palacio.
0: This is one I don't know.
1: Okay. So I'm teaching you this one, Fer.
0: You've been to 73, and it's just that all of the ones you mentioned, I've been to at least once, but this one I've never been to.
1: Okay, so Café Palacio is right by the Federico Lacroce train station in Chacarita, and you go in, and it just seems like it's a regular café. But then you walk in, and there are thousands of cameras, old historic cameras. I mean, there has to be 2,000 of them. Different kind of cameras, like almost sort of, the prototypes of video cameras, and they're all just all. I mean, the cafe is just packed with cameras, and in fact, they have classes. They have photography classes there in the basement of the cafe. And that's just it's a museum as well, a museum to photography. And it's really takes your breath away when you walk in.
0: I've never been to that place, but I've seen it from the bus. And I mean, you can't miss it. It's so evident that it's something special there.
1: Yeah, it has a I think there's a sort of manic man on the front.
0: That is true. Hey, David, how about doing a second part of this later on with another set of Cafés Notables? What do you think?
1: That sounds great. I'd love to.
0: Well, David, it's pretty hot up there, I suppose.
1: Oh, it's very cold. We have 2 meters of snow here.
0: Well, in here, it's been like 30 degrees for the past, 30 Celsius for the past, I don't know, 4 days. Yeah.
1: Well, we're wishing for some heat in summer, and I'm sure you're wishing for a little cool.
0: A little cold will be nice. Thank you very much, David. This was lovely.
1: Thank you. Great to talk with you.
0: That was David Sommerstein, a radio journalist in North Country Public Radio in Buffalo, the United States, talking about the Cafés Notables. He lived in Buenos Aires for a time with his family for a year, and he's been to all of the 73 historical cafés of Buenos Aires. That's an official title that is granted by the city government.

And with that, we come to the end of today's edition of RAE, Radio Difusión Argentina al Exterior in English, for Wednesday, May 13, 2026. Our sound technician was Ana Maroto, and the host, yours truly, Fernando Farias. Thank you for listening. Hasta mañana.

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0: Rai Argentina al mundo